All right, that was a band called Silent Arrow with Pale Blue Dot. We heard Babes in Toyland with Blue Bell, Contravene with Blue by Day, White by Night. We started off this set with Genovia Forever with Manarchist Blues. Right now here is a band from Chicago, I don't think they're around anymore, called So Pretty with Blueberry Blues.

0: All right, I had to add Girl School's Screamin' Blue Murder in my blue set. We also heard Advaita with Hazel Blue Eyes, the guest stars with Sometimes the Blues is Right. I threw in Lead Belly there with DeKalb Blues. Anyone ever been to DeKalb? Before Lead Belly, So Pretty with Blueberry Blues. This is the Out of Vogue show here on Lumpin' Radio. My name is Kristen. Thanks for tuning in tonight. Stay tuned. Couple commercials. We'll be right back.
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0: 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This is the Out of Vogue show. These are songs with the word blue or blues in the title. Here is Carla Bozulik with a song called Blue Boys. Sort of rare track, so I just learned.

There was a band called The Thrills. I think they later changed it to Boston Thrills. With a song called David Berkowitz Blues. And then in parentheses, 44 caliber killer with the talking dog. I have no idea what that means. And anyway, before The Thrills, Some Girls with Blues Singer. Heard The Smithereens with Blues Before and After. The Brat with a sort of cover. I think they put their own lyrics in there a little bit. With a song called Tombstone Blues, originally Bob Dylan. And then Carla Bajulik with Blue Boys. Right now, here is Pyroclast with a song called In Search of Blue Gold.

0: Okay, ending tonight's show with Tom Waits, the song called Little Boy Blue, Skip James with Illinois Blues, the Shangri-Las, there's the original I'm Blue, and we heard Pyroclast with In Search of Blue Gold. This has been the Out of Vogue show here on Lumpen Radio. My name is Kristen. I post these playlists on YouTube. I tried finding them on a friend's YouTube app, and it was kind of hard, so if you don't find it, I'm sorry. You can always go to Lumpen Radio's Mixcloud and find it, find the show eventually. 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Stay punk, be kind to one another, have a safe night, and be nice, be kind. Thank you. Good.
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It's time for Postmodern Talking and special birthday celebration from a great American. I think you know who I'm talking about. Smokey Robinson.

0: Now it's a party.
1: It sure is.
0: DJ Le Deuce.
1: Bobby Kahn.
0: Postmodern Talking every Monday night. Special post-independence
1: weekend.
0: Weekend, yeah. So far, looking at the score here, not looking too good for USA. The Belgians are up 2-1. So,
1: all right, we'll keep people updated.
0: Thoughts and prayers. Do you have a song?
1: I brought a lot of songs.
0: Great.
1: I brought every one of my Village People albums.
0: Oh my god!
1: All of them.
0: It's a super Village People show.
1: We don't have enough turntables to play them all.
0: The policeman, army man, navy guy.
1: It's just the cop.
0: Wasn't he the Navy guy too?
1: No, he was the cop.
0: I thought he
1: the
0: was
1: the original
0: Navy.
1: Cop.
0: I thought he was also sometimes the Navy guy.
1: No, there was a separate Army Navy guy.
0: Oh.
1: We'll get into that a little later on tonight.
0: Okay.
1: We're going to go into all the details.
0: I brought no records tonight. The playlist that I'm playing is purely from Monica B. from Santa Monica, California.
1: There they all are.
0: Yeah, I know. But I mean, there he's the cop, but I thought he was the Navy guy.
1: He's the Navy guy.
0: Oh, you're right. Okay.
1: Okay.
0: Anyway, we're talking, of course, about.
1: And to my surprise, most of them are still alive.
0: Oh my god!
1: The only ones that are dead is the Leatherman and the cop.
0: Okay.
1: But the cop, the original cop, was the only active
0: singer, right?
1: At the time of death, he didn't quite make it to the 4th of July party weekend.
0: Blowing up a balloon for this next jam.
1: Oh, we're ready? Oh, might as well.

0: Whoa, cool new ad. Let's hear that again. Play that one again. Let's play that.
1: I kind of think it's really old.
0: Really?
1: Let's hear it again.
0: Yeah, let's hear it again.
2: Yeah! Presented in partnership with Barbara.

0: All right. So it's not America. I love you, but not looking so good for the World Cup. It's 3-1. Belgium. I mean, we don't have to pick favorites in Europe, but Belgium, I don't know. Le Deuce, do you have a song? Did I play a song? Yeah, I just played a song. You play a
1: song. I've been wasting the last few minutes so I could get this song prepared.
0: Okay. Anyways, Postmodern Talking, every Monday night from 8 to 10 p.m., DJ Le Deuce and myself, Bobby Kahn, we come on your radio. It's your radio.
1: Come on.
0: It's your radio. It's your airwaves. It's your time. And we play songs for you, picked for you, specifically for
1: about you.
0: About you.
1: For you.
0: To make you smile, make you laugh, make you tap your foot, nod your head, maybe even go to sleep. Or
1: read the refrigerator.
0: Or turn off the radio. But don't turn off the radio, because it's our show. Are you ready? You got it all queued up?
1: I think so.
0: Okay, let's hear it. Le Deuce's song.

0: vegetable or mineral. Spain would sometimes find it. Ah, you might say it is the beginning. It changes quickly.
1: But it's a good thing!
0: The answer to the riddle is revolution. Revolution.

0: Whoa.
1: Whoa, whoa, whoa, whoa, whoa, whoa, whoa, whoa, whoa, whoa, whoa. All right. Almost into extra time for World Cup. Still 3-1. Belgium. Belgium.
0: Waffles.
1: Yeah. Delicious waffles, delicious fries, delicious chocolates. But overall, just a weird, weird country. Sorry, you know. I mean, I know I'm from the United States, so what can I say? But

0: All right.
1: Oh, yes.
0: So Grace good. Jones.
2: So good.
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2: no power.
3: Reduce, you got a song that's going to keep it going. Even after the U.S. lost 4-1.
0: Ouch!
2: Yeah.
0: Oh, well, hooray for Belgium. But, you know, that's... You know. Oh, come on, right. Man. Right. Ouch.
2: Let's get back to the...
0: That's a stinker.
2: Let's get back to the Victor Willis music.
0: Yes! Village People!

0: The request list is getting really long. We're not going to get to all the
1: milkshake! Milkshake!
0: Hold off till next week. Unless you can find it.
1: Okay.
2: Okay. Yeah, I can do that now.
3: Yeah, the doctor don't know, but New York was killing me. Bunch of doctors come around, they don't know that New York killing me. Well, I need to go home and take it slow down in Jackson.

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3: Is that tonight?
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3: All right.
5: Okay.
3: We don't have to play anymore.
6: Sala. No. My name is Silvia Gonzalez, and I invite
3: you. Okay. Because that's like, there's like a million, that's like all the ads.
5: That's all of them.
3: Wow.
5: All right. Well,
3: we should do a show where it's just ads.
5: All right.
3: Is there like 2 hours of ads?
5: How about our thing on Thursday?
3: Yeah. Oh, but I thought that was only vinyl.
5: Oh, yeah.
3: Ladies and gentlemen, we're going to be at the Life on Mars tap room bar thing. Which is on, it's right by Margie's Candies. Stop in.
5: Ooh, yeah.
3: Get an ice cream after the show.
5: Or before.
3: But don't get the bar sticky, please. Right by Margie's Candies on basically Western and Armitage there.
5: We're doing the early show.
3: We're doing the early set. Six.
5: Six.
3: Come after work, right after work.
5: Yeah, I am.
3: I'm coming right from work on Thursday.
5: Mm-hmm.
3: 6 to 8 p.m.
5: Rain or shine,
3: because it's inside. You don't have to worry about getting wet.
5: But it might be rainy when we go over.
3: Yeah, it'd be. Bobby, DJ Lace,
5: All vinyl.
3: 100% vinyl. And we'll be wearing vinyl.
5: Two live DJs in person.
3: Wearing vinyl, playing vinyl.
5: Real people, real life.
3: Real sounds.
5: Vinyl, real sounds.
3: Real sounds, real sweaty.
5: Liquids. Do they have food over there?
3: I don't know, but you know what would be great if we went there and they served us a milkshake? Sorry, this is better. By special request.

0: Wow! Only in America, Americans. Only America could produce that. The drink and the song and the band. Be proud. Be proud of that. Let's hear another song.
1: Let's play some rock and roll.
0: All right. Yeah, rock and roll.
2: What? Oh, my God. I can't believe you played that. It's so good.

0: Wow!
1: Oh my goodness!
0: What? What
1: the band?
0: They're like, whoa!
1: Woo! I was talking to the boys. And I was just
0: Jimmy, Johnny.
1: And I'm just like, you guys, Ruben's Rondo is a hot song. You hit it every week.
0: Yeah.
1: And I'm like, do you guys even know how to play free jazz? And they were like, they looked at me like,
2: under the stars.
0: What?
1: Like, what?
0: Come on.
1: A real jerk face for saying that. Because these guys.
0: Free jazz.
1: These guys,
0: pros.
1: They can play
0: anything. Ringers.
1: They could play anything.
0: Everything.
1: They choose what to play. And also they play for money. And
2: do you
1: that's
2: know the warm
0: they know their assignment.
2: The
0: you know, they know what they have to play.
1: A lot
0: when,
1: of people don't know this, but the biggest line item
0: is the band budget.
1: Is the band budget.
0: Yeah, live band.
1: We don't get paid anything.
0: No.
1: The band, these are professional.
0: In fact, there's a lot of times when you're giving everyone an Uber ride home. It costs you money. Oh, they don't care.
1: They don't care.
0: They love you.
1: Wow. So, what a weekend.
2: Do you know the warm progress under the stars?
0: Is that
1: an American poet?
0: Yeah.
1: That
0: of course
1: is.
0: It is.
2: Do you know the warm progress under the stars?
0: No.
1: I do.
0: No, I don't.
1: I do. I feel like
0: Is it the warm progress under the stars?
2: Do you know the warm progress under the stars?
1: Yes. That would be...
3: That's an excellent question.
1: It is a great question.
3: I love that question.
0: I want to return to that, though.
1: Okay.
0: You know, I want to get back to that.
2: Do you know the warm progress under the stars?
0: I think about it a lot.
1: Okay.
0: I do.
1: Okay.
0: I really do.
1: Okay.
0: You know, we live in parallel lives.
1: Oh.
0: And we think we're living in the warm progress under the stars.
4: Uh-huh.
0: But sometimes we are under the cold retreat of the sun.
2: Do you know the warm progress under the stars?
0: I want to go there.
1: Or just within the, under the iron fist of, it's not even like
0: lowercase F.
1: Yes, lowercase F.
0: Lowercase F.
1: Yeah, just
0: with some hints of uppercase.
1: But mainly lowercase.
0: Yeah, but when he talks about the stars and he talks about, what does he say again?
2: Do you know the warm progress under the stars?
0: And when he talks about the warm progress, is he talking about wetting his pants?
1: I
2: do you know the warm progress under the stars?
1: Only at night.
0: Well, the stars are always there, though.
1: Thoughts on what happened at the Seattle?
0: Yes. Well, everyone is calling it the Trump curse.
1: Yeah. I mean, why not?
0: Everyone's calling it that.
1: Yeah.
0: And?
1: You can call it the Trump curse, Midas touch in reverse.
0: Midas touch, yep.
1: In reverse, you know.
0: Yeah. And I think a lot of people are saying that this represents... this really... what Belgian did... represents the warm progress under the stars.
1: Sure.
2: You know the warm progress under the stars.
0: People are saying that right now because who's going to stand up to the left?
1: Who's going to stand up to the left?
0: Little F.
1: Oh.
0: And the left.
1: Okay.
0: Who's standing up to the little F?

0: would be Belgium?
1: Yes, Belgium represents the United Nations, represents the European Union, represents the entire European continent. NATO represents the entire European continent's disdain for the warm progress under the stars.
2: No, the warm progress under the stars.
1: Yeah.
0: I disagree because
1: okay.
0: One thing a lot of Americans don't...
1: I mean, we know a lot about football.
0: We don't... Well...
1: But go ahead.
0: Most Americans don't know a lot about football.
1: No, but we do.
0: We
1: know a lot.
0: We know a lot. But but most Americans really don't know is a lot about Belgium.
1: No, but a lot...
0: And the Belgians.
1: And that's what I was trying to explain to you. That
0: because
1: this,
0: it's a nation of...
1: Three different...
0: Thieves.
1: Yes.
0: Thieves.
1: Yes. They represent
0: thieves
1: the
0: and
1: old
0: child molesters.
1: Way. The old way.
0: Yeah. Yeah. It's a very decadent country. Yeah. Very decadent.
1: Great fashion town, though. Antwerp.
0: Oh.
1: Oh, my God.
0: Yeah.
2: Do you know the warm progress under the stars?
1: Can you tie decadence to fashion, Bobby? Can you? So I
0: got to blow up my shoulder pad. Hold on.
1: So back to the game.
0: Yeah, I mean, I was feeling bad.
1: Yeah.
0: I mean, Mexico, feeling bad for Mexico.
1: Mexico lost. And then
0: that was a valiant effort.
1: Yes.
0: Against the hated English.
1: Yeah.
0: You know.
1: Yeah.
0: And really,
1: if there's anyone to hate,
0: it's the English.
1: It's the English.
0: Absolutely.
1: If there's any country to hate more than any other country.
0: Hate them so much.
1: Yeah.
0: Yeah. But
3: I love their teeth.
1: Yes.
0: Fantastic.
1: Oh, come on, Deuce.
0: You got to
1: let's not make fun of the English teeth now. Okay?
3: I have some of them.
0: Yeah, he's got some English teeth. Anyway, but Mexico put on a good
1: show.
0: Good fight.
1: Yeah.
0: A good fight.
1: Yeah.
0: And
1: the U.S.
0: a little bit of a wet noodle.
1: Yeah, we didn't really put on a good fight.
0: No. 4-1.
1: Even though the scales were tipped.
0: I wouldn't even say that because...
1: There was no scale.
0: There was, yeah, because I don't think it would have made any difference.
1: There's no tipping.
0: Yeah, was no, yeah.
1: Yeah. Well, the Kalshi markets were up.
2: Do you know
1: for
2: the
1: a couple, for about 3 hours.
0: Were they?
1: Did
0: Kalshi weigh in heavy on America?
1: Yeah, Kalshi weighed heavy on America for like 3 hours. So, those crypto traders in the,
0: White
1: House.
0: They're geniuses.
1: They know.
0: They're geniuses. They really know. They understand so much. But
1: let's just go back to the original premise.
0: Whoa! What's happening? I'm going backwards.

0: just what is it that you want to do?
1: Do you know the world?
2: We want to be free.
1: The stars?
2: We want to be free to do what we want to do. We want to be free to ride. We want to be free to ride our machines without being hassled by the man. And we want to get loaded. We want to have a good time.
0: We're gonna have a good time. We're gonna have a party.
3: Yeah!

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All right, that was Sun and Steel by Iron Maiden, and you're listening to Release the Hounds. Oh, I got a couple of those mid-evil songs in the mix there for you, been in the He-Man Masters of the Universe mood, not even in the movie, but the cartoons. I've been watching them and reliving my childhood. But we got a guest a little later with Lydia Vomito. And right now, here is the Beast.

All right, that was Van Halen with DOA, and before that you heard Zeno White, Chicago's old school Chicago band with Something for Nothing, and we started off with Randy the Beast. Now we're going to play a little Black Death. Here's Night of the Living Dead.

0: y'all go!
1: All right, that was Landshark with, that was Fang with Landshark. Before that, you heard Battalion of Saints with My Mind's Diseased. Anthrax Caught in the Mosh, and I started off the set with Black Death, Night of the Living Dead. I was going to say Night of the Living Dead was Return of the Living Dead, right? They just had their 40th anniversary on July 3rd. You know, really, is that their anniversary, or is that just like in the movie? You know, in the movie it says July 3rd. All right, well, I'm going to...
2: write us and remind us because we're having issues.
1: All right, I don't think they heard you because I didn't have your microphone on.
2: Oh, good. No, yes, you do, actually.
1: All right, well, okay, I'm going to play commercials. Or messages.
2: After these messages...
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0: You're listening to Release the Hounds. Oh! And you just heard Anti-Semix with War Machine. Talking about that is a couple days ago, they did at Facets, they did the documentary. And they are celebrating their 40th, 1984. Well, they got together in 1983. And they're the first DB, one of the very first punk bands from Sweden. And they're just doing a documentary. It's interesting about how them being one of the first ones. And then right after, I DJed Liars Club and I did a whole D-beat set, which I've never done before. Well, mostly D-beat and a little grindcore and some just on the heavier end of stuff. And then what's funny is the week before, I played... I DJed at Motorblot, and I DJed 50s and 60s rock and roll country and rockabilly with a little bit of hair metal and some other stuff. So if all over the board the last couple of weeks, not my regular thrash, hardcore, and punk stuff. And then before that, you heard Dark Drone with Under the Funeral Moon, Comic-Con with Dog Days, and we started off the set with Sepultura. Troops of Doom. And now we're going to play a little bit of some Doom stuff. So,
1: Hales, this is Jinx of the Coven, and you better listen to Release the Hounds, or else you will die!

0: All right, that was The Witch by The Rattlers. And before that, you heard Witchcraft with Child of Fire, Caius with Green Machine, and I started off the set with Coven's Black Sabbath. They came out before Black Sabbath in 1969. So that's
1: the first person to put out the horns.
0: Oh, yeah, first person to put
1: Jinx
0: out the
1: Dawson.
0: Horns. Yeah, even before Dio. So.
1: All right, you're listening to WLPNLP Chicago 105.5 FM Lumpin' Radio. You are officially listening to the Graveyard Hour.
0: Ow!
1: And so, we have some lovely guests here tonight. But first, you know what? First, I'm going to play a song for you before we go into it. All right. Hey, and that's right. Brian, you did a really good job today. Oh, you played some really good stuff.
0: Why, thank you.
1: Okay, you know what? Leah, let's do that. And yeah, let's do that.

0: Yes. What's up, guys? Okay, so I just recently picked this up. This is Text Mood.
1: Yeah.
0: And with No Tears. That's my English accent. Terrible. Anyway, we have, these are incredible guests here. We're so excited to have Chicago Gothic Scene in the house.
1: Thank you so much for having us.
2: I'm going to put you guys
0: Okay, so we have, and my left, I have Chelsea, and I have, on my right, I have Nat. Hello, welcome. Welcome to Release the Hounds.
1: Thank you for having us. We're so
3: happy.
1: Thank
3: you for having us.
0: No, thank you. Thank you for coming out. And so this is going to be, you're going to be playing, Chelsea's going to be playing.
1: Yeah. That's like my first time.
3: Yeah. Soft launching her DJ career.
1: Yeah, literally though.
0: Yeah, so we're super excited to at least get to know you a little bit better. And so we're so excited to have you here, and we wanted to know a little bit more about you guys. So when did Gothic Chicago start? I mean, Chicago Gothic Scene start? Sorry, I just missed
1: it. It started in like September of 2024. We made our first post. It's about to hit 2 years coming up.
3: I didn't even know it's been that long.
0: Yeah. It's been 2 years already?
1: Almost in September.
0: And you guys even put on like a zine?
1: Yeah, we did. It was it's a Chicago Gothic Scene we had.
3: We did it like once. This was like, I think, when we just started.
1: Yeah.
3: It was like the first thing we ever did besides just promoting other events, and we have not done anything else with it.
1: Because I think we're trying to like find more history within the scene of Chicago, and that's kind of hard.
3: It definitely is.
0: No, I mean, you guys have been doing a really awesome job of just connecting people together and creating an continuing community, and it's so important. And I love that what you're all doing. It's incredible. I mean, you've done the zine. The Palestine,
1: we did it last year, right? 2020.
3: Yeah.
1: And then we did the anti-ice show back, right? And then you also DJ our first solo event, which was Sisters in Shadows, and everyone loved your set.
0: Well, we're here to talk about you.
1: I know, but like you too.
0: But I mean, that was seriously. It's been an honor to even be a part of everything that you've been doing. You guys are really just incredible. You guys are amazing, for real. Like, you guys are a force.
3: Thank you.
0: And what's going on next? What are you guys doing next?
1: This Saturday, actually, we have a show. Oh, not a show. It's an event. It's a lesbian and sapphic goth event at Dorothy in Wicker Park. We're going to have go-go dancers, and we're going to have two great DJs, Viscera Spit and Leah Lousley.
3: Lazuli. I hope we got it right.
1: Sorry if you're listening to this. I apologize. I'm bad at names. And then we have three.
0: Yeah, Leah was just here. She did awesome, too.
1: I heard the show. It was great. Yeah. We have three great go-go dancers, Devonier, Druid, and Ruby K. So we're really excited for that.
0: This is the first time I'm ever hearing this happening in, like, at least in Chicago, in a Sophic lesbian gothic night.
1: Yeah. Right.
0: That's the first time I've ever, you know, this is groundbreaking for me. Yeah, this is groundbreaking. Like, this is incredible, and I'm so excited. Definitely will be there.
1: Thank you.
0: And I'm so excited to see everything that you've been doing. Everything you've been touching has been like, whew, you guys have been going at it.
1: Thank you. I know LA has one, right?
0: Yeah.
1: And we've had a couple people ask us how come we couldn't do one, so we did. Right. Recently we had the All Black Goth show at Livewire, which was fantastic. We had a bunch of great bands. We had the Breathing Light. We had
3: Slugscape.
1: Yeah.
3: Breathing Light.
1: Spectra from Milwaukee. That was their first the Chicago debut. They were amazing.
3: Yeah, we had Invicta DJ too.
0: Yes.
1: Yeah. And then we had Tiffadelic all the way from Detroit, who now moved to Atlanta. But it was a fantastic night.
3: They all did incredible. Yeah. It was awesome.
0: I see that. I see that the movement that you're creating. I mean, for like, no, seriously, this is massive, and I love that this is happening in Chicago. This means a lot to a lot of us. People have either have been involved in the goth community and have been or just starting out. So it's super important what you guys are doing right now, and it's groundbreaking, and I love it. And that's why I'm so excited that you guys are here.
1: Thank you.
0: And this is your first time you're going to be playing some music.
1: Yeah.
0: You've been saying now, like, I've been hearing you, like, hey, put me out there. I was like,
1: I was joking, but now,
0: now here's. So what do you have in store for us?
1: So tonight we have a bunch of great Chicago bands, but we also have a lot of cool Latino bands from the 80s and 90s that we really love.
0: Mm-hmm. So this is a combination of both of you?
1: Yeah.
0: Okay, cool. All right, then. Well, let's play some songs now, and then we'll get right back into it, guys.
1: Right. So.

0: Okay, we're back.
1: Yes, we are.
0: All right. Yeah. Let's see, what you guys play?
1: So, the first song was You're So Annoying by a Chicago death rock band named Dammit, which is one of my favorite bands.
0: Oh, they're awesome.
2: Yeah. Shout out Dammit.
1: Love Dammit.
3: Shout out Dammit.
1: Great All shows. Their shows are just amazing. The next song was Amor Sensible by Claustrophobia, which is a Spaniard band from the 1980s. They're one of my favorites. The next one was The Fallen Woman by Unvirgin Mary. They just released this not too long ago, right? And they're just another great death rock band in Chicago, and I'm happy to see death rock coming back in Chicago,
0: hey.
1: Right? And then...
2: Oh, yeah. And then after that, it was Causa de Muerte by this really... Well, that's the band's name. The song was Falling Down. That they're like a really good band from Chile. I think they've unfortunately broken up, but Latin America, they have so much great goth music, death rock especially. So
1: yeah, they have a lot of great modern death rock.
2: They do, and they're one of my favorite bands, so it really is a shame.
0: I just, you know what, before we got into your set, I wanted to know a little bit something about you guys. I wanted to know, how did you guys meet? How did this come about? Like, how did it get started?
1: We actually met through a mutual friend, mm-hmm. our friend Miranda. Yeah, shout out Miranda if you're listening to this.
2: Love you. She probably isn't. She probably has work, but shout out Miranda.
1: Yeah, I think she does. But we actually met, I think the first time we met, we just started bonding over like punk and goth music.
2: Yeah, right? I don't think we had a lot of people in our personal lives that listened to this kind of music, so...
0: Did you grow up in the same area? Or?
1: Yeah, we both grew up in the southeast side.
2: Southeast side of Chicago.
1: Yeah, shout out the southeast side.
2: Shout out southeast side.
1: Yeah, she grew up in Hagwish. I grew up in South Chicago. And, we never really had met other people who knew what we were talking about, right? Okay. So, like, we just connected immediately. And eventually, I got this idea, like, the first ever... goth show we went to here in Chicago was Grape Love, Iron Ears.
0: Hey, shout out.
1: And I forgot which other band, but they were a band. They're not a band from Chicago, but they performed at Livewire. And I've been wanting to go to a lot more goth shows, and I had gotten this idea, like, I wish there was a page where we can just easily find shows around the area.
2: Right, because at the time it was pretty hard. Like, it wasn't as accessible as it is now.
1: Yeah.
2: So I think at the time goth was going through, like, a huge shift. I think it was starting to become younger. For a while, it was, like, mainly older people.
1: Yeah.
2: And, you know, they weren't really posting on social media as much. So it was a lot harder for, like, younger people like us to find out what was going on, when it was going on, you know.
1: Yeah, a lot of them were just posting around Facebook. And a lot of young people don't use Facebook as often.
2: They
1: right?
2: do on the Southeast side, though. They love Facebook out there.
1: They love them. But,
4: shout out to Dead Steel Mill, if you know who that is.
1: Yeah. Yes. Actually, I live around there.
2: Yeah.
1: So we had gotten this idea. And I just told Nat, like, hey, you like goth music. You want to be more a part of the Chicago goth scene, too? So we did it.
0: Oh, yeah. Oh, that's awesome. I was like, oh, yeah, I forgot to ask. I wanted to know. Excuse me. I almost choked. I don't want to take up too much time from your set list because I know that you got a lot of, like, got some good gems in there. So I'm gonna take too much of your time, so let's continue on with your set.

0: Okay, we are back. You are listening to Release the Hounds. Ow! And this is the Graveyard Hour. And so we are here. Okay, so what did we listen to? I know we listened to some Parálisis Permanente.
1: Yeah, right now we listen to Diablo en el Cuerpo by Size, one of my favorite Mexican new wave post-punk bands, right? And then the next one was Margo by Lilac Lament, who is a goth rock band here from Chicago. And then, yeah, we just listened to Parálisis Permanente.
0: We've been having a really good time. Yeah.
2: We've been just talking in like...
0: Apparently, I had no idea. I guess the Cramps were on... I had no idea, but apparently they were on SpongeBob. I don't know what era, what time period this happened, because I was like, the Cramps, what?
1: Yeah, I think it was like, I would assume it's before. The 90s? I think it was like early 2000s, like right before Lux died.
2: Holy God.
1: I forgot. They were called the Bird something. And it was just great. You'd see like a little, they were like birds. They were like little puppets. And you had like Poison Ivy and you had Lux Interior. Like it was great. I have to show you the video later.
0: Please send me that video. I need to see it ASAP, please. Okay, so you have a few more. Yeah. We have more songs.
1: Yeah, we got a couple more.
0: Thank you so much, guys. I'm so happy you guys are here.
2: Of course.

0: That we've played have just been Chicago bands. One was from the 80s, Da, This Doubt by Da, Miss Them, Rest in Peace Lorna, right? The next one was Rituals by Iron Ears, and then it was I Spy by X and Stacy, who, hey, if you guys know, Stacy is Jason from Children's Crusade.
1: Hey, shout out if they're listening.
0: Yeah, if you guys are listening.
1: Well, guys, it's about that time, but I just want to say thank you so much. I really appreciate you guys coming over here and hanging out and playing some awesome music. And I love everything that you guys do, so I'm so happy you're here. Is there, for our listeners, how can they find you?
0: You can just find us under Chicago Gothic Scene. Like, literally, that's it. Yeah.
2: Yeah, we're on Instagram, we're on
0: Facebook, Blue Sky, all of that, Discord.
2: We don't really post on Blue Sky.
0: Yeah.
2: We're also on TikTok. We don't post much there either, but sometimes we do.
0: Yeah, if you guys also want to email us, it's literally just chicagogothicscene@gmail.com.
1: And one more time, where is the next event?
0: This Saturday at Thorty's, we're having a lesbian and sapphic goth event.
1: And at what time does that start?
0: It's going to be from 9 p.m. to 2 a.m. We're going to have go-go dancers and two great DJs.
1: Awesome. Okay, guys. Well, thank you so much for tuning in. This is Lidia Vomito, and you are listening to Release the Hounds. And we're on every first and third Monday. And per usual, I'm going to play one more song before to send it off. So you're listening to WLPNLP Chicago 105.5 FM Lumpin' Radio. Thank you. Thank you so much.
3: Thank you. Thank you. You guys rock.
0: Thank you.
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0: 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A collaboration with Jepson's and Maria's Packaged Goods and Community Bar, Malort Spritz is made with hibiscus, grapefruit, lime, and Jepson's Malort liquor straight from the source. More information about Malort Spritz and all other Mars products is at mars.beer. Mars Community Brewing is a proud partner of Lumpin' Radio. What's Mars is yours.
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0: 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More information is at mars.beer. That's MARZ.beer. What's Mars is yours. 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Mars Elixirs are available at the Life on Mars Tap Room at 1950 Northwestern Ave in Logan Square. More information is at mars.beer. That's MARZ.beer. What's Mars is yours.
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2: Judy. Let's have a little more in. All right, hold that pose. Great. A little to the left. A little more. Good. Keep it going. Now to the right. That's it.

listening to his carcass sit, cruising with his hot playmates in his Porsche 928, heading for the highest heights, for the climax of the night. The people there, they just won't quit.

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4: 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And today we're talking about deportation, not just as a policy issue, but as a lived crisis. What happens when ICE enters someone's life? What does solidarity look like when the immediate threat is detention or removal? And how does mutual aid function when the state itself is the source of danger? Today's guest is Antonio Gutierrez from OCAD, an organization that sits at the intersection of deportation defense and mutual aid. OCAD engages directly with immigration enforcement while organizing communities to protect one another. In this conversation, we'll explore how deportation reshapes families' lives, how community defense builds leverage, and what it might mean to imagine safety beyond detention and deportation. This interview was pre-recorded on the 12th of February, 2026. And now, Antonio Gutierrez. Antonio, thank you so much for being here. Really appreciate you being on the Mutual Aid Report. And I know that there's a lot going on, and I'm not going to keep you here forever, but there's a lot to talk about, and I'm glad that you're here with us today to hash some of this stuff out.
7: No, thank you for having me.
4: Absolutely. OCAD is the Organized Communities Against Deportations. Talk to me a little bit about what OCAD does.
7: So OCAD has been doing anti-deportation public campaign work in the city of Chicago for 13 years since we started the organization in 2013. Before that, many of the co-founders of OCAD were part of the Immigrant Youth Justice League, AJO, that had stopped the deportation of young people. Back then, we were using terms like dreamers that unfortunately for a criminal arrest were put into deportation proceedings, even though some of them had been in the U.S. since they were 1 year old. And so when DACA, or the Deferred Action for Childhood Arrival, was announced under the Obama administration as his second term was starting, we also started seeing

0: seen an increase of immigration enforcement. Our parents, our neighbors, our individuals in our community were getting detained and put in deportation proceedings, while many of us were able to benefit from the DACA program. And so that's when we pivoted into doing anti-deportation work that was intergenerational and intersectional against the criminality of or criminalization of undocumented immigrants.
1: We know about the onslaught of ICE. People think ICE is a new organization. It's not. It's a rather old organization, all things considered. How have you been able to? I'm trying to think of the right way to say this so it doesn't sound as bad as it's going to sound. But how have you, as an organization, been able to combat what ICE is trying to do and keep the integrity of fighting off mass deportations and things like that? How has OCAD, you used the word pivoted, how have you pivoted since ICE has become more of a factor in what's going on in our city and around the country?
0: Yeah, ICE has definitely been around for about 23 years since the passing of the Patriot Act in 2012 or 22 and 23 by the US Congress after the terrorist attack on 9/11. That's when ICE became a militarized agency of immigration enforcement and is the agency that is so glad we've been able to resist and fight back against. By supporting directly impacted undocumented immigrants that want to resist or fight back against an unfair deportation and ultimately forced displacement from their communities. I think what we are seeing, though, even though the agency has been in existence for over two decades, is an increase of tactics and an ability to even further violate people's rights in the process of doing immigration enforcement under the second term of the Trump administration. And so the way that we've been preparing and resisting back over the last year, because now it has been a year since the inauguration of this current administration, is by informing people of their rights. We did over 250 Know Your Rights presentations from in different like spaces, from schools, libraries, theaters, private businesses, to inform and allow them to make a collective plan for how they're going to handle an encounter with an ICE agent or also Customs and Border Patrol, CBP. And so that amount of presentations is really to empower all of us in our communities to be able to know our rights and when to identify when those rights are being violated and what to do in case they are being violated so that we can hopefully still resist and fight back in court and in other ways by using advocacy and organizing. And so out of the results of those Know Your Rights presentations, and it's not just OCAD that is doing them, organizations like the Illinois Coalition for Immigrant and Refugee Rights, ICER, has also been leading like weekly trainings around Know Your Rights and Rapid Response. So they also have been able to distribute that communication and that information to many other people besides the one that OCAD has directly done a presentation for. And then people are then taking our materials or after attending a Know Your Rights training that they can then implement one of their own with their neighbors in their block parties. And so that ultimately has created a very strong collective understanding of what are our rights when ICE shows up to our door or is trying to enter our business or our workplace, and what to do and how to relate that information ideally to the Family Support Network hotline, the FSN hotline, which is the other way that is OCAD were contributing to the resistance. OCAD has been answering the option for the FSN hotline to report a raid, an ICE raid happening in real time in our communities throughout the Chicagoland area, or to report when somebody has already been detained and people, family members are trying to get information, resources, a legal referral so that they can support that individual now that they've been detained. And so we've been doing that responding for about 10 years, but it definitely looks very different right now under this current unprecedented time of the resources of the attacks that ICE is perpetrating into our communities. So we went from having five staff members that will take on one day each to answer the hotline calls, because sometimes there were maybe two calls per day, sometimes there were two calls per week. But right now we're getting at the peaks of like Midway Blitz operation last year from September to November. And just one day we got over 1,200 calls on the Family Support Network hotline. So the capacity looks very different by having more operators that can take on multiple calls at the same time to further train them and develop their skill sets. And to continue to update our materials of training and the resources we provide to the public based on the different attacks and different memos and policies that the Department of Homeland Security and ICE constantly are changing, either through litigation or just by internal memos, such as the memo that we saw recently in the last couple of weeks of informing their ICE agents that they can enter people's homes without having a judicial warrant, and that administrative warrant is sufficient in order to enter people's private properties, where ultimately many district courts and federal judges and even the Supreme Court might disagree with that memo. And so how do we continue to update those materials while new information is being provided to the public around how ICE is implementing or carrying out their enforcement?
1: ICE tends to frame its work as public safety. They've made some pretty grandiose claims about why they're doing what they're doing here in Chicago, in Minnesota, in Los Angeles, in Memphis, everywhere they've been. What gets lost in that narrative about ICE being an agency that is for public safety?
0: Think what is lost in there is that the majority of the people that they've been detaining over this current administration over the last year have been people that had no criminal record whatsoever and that are not a risk to public safety at all in our communities. On the contrary, they're the single mothers, they are the hardworking immigrants that came here for looking for a better life, looking for security, that are refugees that have escaped violence and political persecution in their countries of origin, and that they're just trying to have safety in their own homes and build communities. And that unfortunately, while there are individuals that have perpetrated harm into our communities, that DHS has successfully and ICE has successfully detained, they focus on those individuals while also ignoring the fact that more than the majority of individuals currently in detention have no criminal record, and that the only reason why they are detained is because of the lack of immigration status in this country, which ultimately results from an immigration broken system that has existed for decades in this country with no immigration reform or any other path to citizenship that is allowed to those individuals. And that we also know that for ICE, keeping people in detention is a profit-making business that mostly benefits private companies like GEO and CivicCorps that ultimately benefit out of having individuals in detention, even when there is no real public safety reason to keep them there instead of allowing them to go through immigration court and being with their families while they're overseeing a civil matter and civil process instead of criminal charges.
1: At the time that we're recording this, earlier today, on the day that we're recording this episode of the Mutual Aid Report, in Minnesota, ICE has made a decision to pull out again, not playing their hand as to where they may show up next. Recently, one of the alders stated a concern that they would be coming back to Chicago. There are some ICE agents here, but with the in mass as they did before with Operation Blitz. Is your concern, or is there concern on your part, and OCAD's part, that ICE will be making a return visit in bigger numbers to Chicago?
0: I think that there's no doubt from our perspective that they will be back. It is just about when they will be back and what kind of tactics will they be implementing this time. I think that we've been preparing and we continue to prepare to not let our guard down. The amount of operators at the hotline has only increased since last November. We have trained more people to do that work and that role. We continue to strengthen the rapid response teams network that we have here in the Chicagoland area that we've been able to build over the last 12 months. More people are engaged and aware of what's happening and know that they have the right to document any ICE activity or CBP activity in their communities, in public space, or with the permission of a private from the owner or manager, if it's a private company or private space. So as long as people are aware of those rights and kind of what to do in those instances, we'll continue to resist and document the atrocities that ICE and CBP will continue to do in our communities and how it impacts overall families in our communities and impacts our social fabric. And I think that that's ultimately what we can all do and contribute to, especially when the perpetrator of the harm is the government and agencies that so claim to be the protectors of public safety, when, as we all have seen those videos from Minneapolis, all the way to the ones that we saw here in Chicago, they don't promote public safety for what the majority of the public's perspective is. On the contrary, they're the perpetrators of the harm and instability that our communities are feeling right now.
1: I don't want to get too deep into the minutiae of ICE and what they've done, but it would be. I would not be doing my job if I did not mention, prior to the two folks in Minnesota who were murdered, seven other people were murdered by ICE. Hundreds of people have been harmed physically by them. We know about the atrocities in the holding centers or concentration camps, if you will, that they have gone. At this time, what does solidarity look like when we're talking about, in practice, what does solidarity look like when we're talking about how to respond to what ICE is doing?
0: I think solidarity right now looks like for all of us to know that there's a role for all of us to play in what is happening currently under immigration enforcement, whether that is donating funds that you might have available to you and pass them on to like a mutual aid at your neighborhood level, or to organizations like COCA that are providing cash assistance support, grocery support to undocumented immigrants that unfortunately have been impacted by ICE raids, meaning that a family member has been in fact already been detained and is currently in detention, currently going through deportation removal process, and that there's uncertainty as to whether that family member will come back to their home. There are other ways that people are plugging in, like joining the rapid response team and being one of those individuals that are willing to take the risk. Because at this time, as we have seen, and you just mentioned right now, right, doing rapid response is a risky role. People are accepting and consenting to the understanding that you responding to a tip might mean that you might get murdered, that you might not come back to your own house and to your own family. And I think as long as individuals are consenting and aware of those risks, people can go from that extreme of just donating from the comfort of your home, donating any funds that you might have available, all the way to actually putting your body and your safety and your life even, and the unfortunate circumstances that we're living through at this time, and putting yourself on the line in that way. And that is a spectrum of many other possibilities that people can stand in solidarity. People can reshare posts of information, or maybe set up a Know Your Rights presentation at your church or your school or your place of worship, just so that we can continue to increase the amount of awareness and collective knowledge in order to resist. And I think that solidarity looks like people creating relationships with their neighbors where those relationships have never existed, because now people are aware of who lives in their block. They're talking to each other. They're building those relationships so that in case ICE does show up to their block, that they're better prepared and knowing who got detained. And to also lean in on the fact that the arrest is not the end. Somebody getting arrested by ICE is not the end. And on the contrary, from OCA's perspective, that is just the beginning of our fight. Fights that even when people have been physically removed or deported to their countries of origin, we've been able to bring them back. And so solidarity to me also is an aspect of hope in a sense, right, that we will ultimately win as long as people continue to advocate and fight back. Because at least what we're not doing is that we're not giving up. And as long as we don't give up, there's still a sense that like hope exists and that overall, as we've been seeing in many posts online and kind of the sentiment, right, like that the only thing that is stronger than hate, because I do think that ICE is carrying out their enforcement with very hateful and racist rhetorics and tactics. That the only stronger than hate is love, and people are showing how much love they have for one another, especially in this like horrible circumstances that we're living through.
1: I'm also like I'm one of those people who sees this from a really, I would like to say a unique perspective, though I am not at the risk of deportation. They are challenging American citizens who are not even close to being deported for any reason at all, and making, you use the word fear. It's an unsettling feeling knowing that at any time, any place, someone could approach you illegally, for the most part, lay hands on you, put you in a truck, drive you off somewhere, and leave you there. We're noticing that a lot of the legal challenges are now falling back into the people's favor. Do you think that that will have an effect on how much ICE, if they come back, well, when they come back to Chicago, how much they will actually be able to do? And I have to imagine that the stench of these murders has affected how they're able to police, or has it?
0: I think the overall objective of ICE wanting to create a sense of collective fear in our communities is clear from our perspective as OCA. That has always been the intent with any type of operation that they carry on or any workplace raid, right? Is that ultimately for people to feel like that there is no safety, and that they can get away or normalize that this behavior should be accepted by all of us that live in the United States, whether we are undocumented or not. And I think that they are trying to understand how much is the public going to allow them to get away with? How much are we willing to normalize so that they can continue to violate our rights? Because right now, they might be focusing on the status of the immigration status of individuals. What is there to say that tomorrow they won't just start disappearing or arresting individuals that are against this administration's ideologies or approaches? And ultimately, creating that police state and sense of collective fear, I fear that is the ultimate like goal and objective. That it really isn't to create public safety, but to create a sense of fear that we all share in order to not resist or to even dare to come out of our homes when they are present in our blocks and to get our phones out and document them out of fear of whether we are going to get shot, just like Alex Pretty and Renee Good did in Minneapolis. And as you put it, right, even before those, there were many other individuals that already got murdered by ICE just last year alone, that unfortunately the media didn't pick them up as much as Alex and Renee's like murder made in Minneapolis out of first, lack of documentation. That is one factor. So we need to continue to document, because those videos is what keeps us aware of the truth, because we know that ICE and DHS is lying to the public at this time. And that ultimately it also brings this aspect of how certain lives are much more important than others. And I don't think that having a legal status or being a U.S. citizen should be discarding people's humanities, right? The reasons why we didn't care about all these other murderers that happened under ISIS watch and under ISIS hands is because people were undocumented or were claimed to have probable cause that they were here illegally. And that shouldn't be a reason why somebody should be more receptive to being murdered by an agency that, again, is part of the government that we ourselves feed and that are part of it and should be able to have a say in how it carries out their work of public safety. And unfortunately, that's not the reality. But even then, we are creating those systems of caring for one another through mutual aid, through rapid response, to know your rights, to getting out and joining marches and rallies to show our discontent. And whether it feels like it moves us to the right direction or not, it is at least resulting in some people feeling like there is solidarity and that they're not fully alone. And it allows all of us to be part of a solution that, yeah, that unfortunately is needed at this time when the government is the one targeting us, targeting undocumented people, but eventually targeting anybody that disagrees with this administration.
1: We're going to take a break soon, but before we do, I want to ask, you mentioned mutual aid. This is the Mutual Aid Report on Lumpin Radio. I wanted to ask where OCAD sits within that broader ecosystem of mutual aid and community care.
0: So right now we currently have a mutual aid fund that is open to the rapid response networks and the individual families that they are working with. In many instances, they are meeting these families when they are doing ICE or CBP documentation. So they're meeting individuals as the family member has been detained, or maybe ICE attempted to enter their home without a judicial warrant. And so we've been able to distribute over $262,000 over the last like 3 months alone that this fund started in November. All of those funds are either coming from individual donors that are donating to our donor box page, a fundraiser page, right, where people can donate to that, and also foundations that are giving private like funds in order for us to give this cash assistance support around groceries need, around rental assistance payments, because when somebody gets detained in a household, that is traumatic in itself. But there's also other impacts, and one of those impacts is the economic like safety of that household. All of a sudden, you might lose a full income that was supporting the family. And so we're trying to meet those needs and gaps, while people also need to continue to navigate the removal process themselves, and hopefully getting them attorneys or legal representation for those procedures. And so those systems of care is really something that is just, so can we consider ourselves the vessel for people to come together and, yes, in this instance for mutual aid, provide cash assistance or funding to a fund that then is going directly to the hands of those directly impacted by raids and deportation, and allowing them to know that there is a community that doesn't think that they are disposable, that cares for them, and that this is a way that they want to show up for them. But there's many other ways that community is showing up for them under this time that they're being unprecedentedly like targeted. And at the same time, it allows us to feel empowered, right? That we are what we need, that we do keep each other safe, and that we don't need agencies like ICE or CBP or even our local or federal governments to create those systems of of care, of cash assistance, of financial support that we, the people, can create them ourselves.
1: We're with Antonio Gutierrez from OCAD, the Organized Communities Against Deportations organization, and we will be taking a small break. When we come back, we'll continue our conversation with Antonio, and we will be back in just a moment. This is the Mutual Aid Report.
2: 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Do not sign anything you do not understand. The best way to defend our community is by knowing and defending our rights. 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
1: Welcome back to the Mutual Aid Report. My name is Mario Smith. Thank you so much for joining us today. We're with Antonio Gutierrez from OCAD, Organized Communities Against Deportations. I have, since this is all, the rejoin of ICE into these communities has put a bigger focus on immigration and immigration reform. I think we can agree that the tactics being used are heavy-handed, to say the least. But it's coming from a need to identify what America's immigration policy is, deportation being part of that policy. What is it that, and this is really more about just a general feeling, I guess, and I'm not asking you to make policy, but what do you think, or how do you think we can address the issue of immigration and deportations as a country better to make ICE a thing of the past?
0: Yeah. I think for us at OCAD, since we started the organization, it's undocumented people that created this organization to support other undocumented people. It has been always been clear to us that ICE cannot be reformed, that ICE needs to be abolished as the agency that we have known over the last 13 years that have only violated, attacked, target, terrorized, and criminalize our undocumented and just in general immigrant communities throughout the nation. We must abolish ICE in order to really start the dialogue and conversation around how we want to collectively approach the broken immigration system that has unfortunately existed in this country for centuries. That this deportation machine is not a creation of the Trump administration or Republicans, but that both Republicans and Democrats have benefited and continue to develop the deportation machine that currently the Trump administration is using, and that is so connected to private profit-making companies that are benefiting from people being in cages and being detained. That all needs to crumble to the floor in order for us to actually have a civic engaged conversation that involves all stakeholders. And that should include undocumented immigrants that have been promoting and participating in their communities, whether Republicans and Democrats and U.S. citizens like it or not. We've been providing so much money in tax revenue by filling up income taxes, regardless of what the rhetoric of Republicans are. There's been facts about that support that we've been providing. We are consumers. We provide back to this very oppressive capitalist like system that we live through, but that people want to benefit out of it, and that they just want a better life for them and their families. And so it's going to require for us to really abolish that private like sector that benefits from detention and for the deportation and removal of individuals, and the abolishment of ICE as an agency, in order for us to have that dialogue. What that will look like, I think that there's always been contemplation of immigration reform, but as OCAD, we understand that whenever there is a program that benefits some individuals, that there's ultimately an increasement of enforcement, or that there's targeting of everybody that does not qualify, or that that does not meet the requirements for that program, or for that legal status to happen. And that unfortunately, whether people like it or not, we are here already. And we deserve like dignity, not just based on the fact that we are contributing members of our communities, but just based on the fact that we are human. And that should be part of the dialogue. So I do not have the answer to the policy that will make it all. But in order for us to continue that collective dialogue and to find that answer, we must first make sure that people feel safe, and to feel like that they can voice their needs. And unfortunately, right now, the existence of ICE only prevents and keeps people in the shadows and in fear of coming out and to exercise their rights and their dignity. And so we definitely see that as the first step in order for us to continue that conversation collectively.
1: This is undoubtedly heavy work, right? And I'm asking you just person to person, what sustains you and the community in the face of all this harm that has been taking place? What is it that the end goal being the abolishment of ICE, no doubt. But what is it that sustains you and the community in the midst of all of this that's happening?
0: Mm-hmm. No, I've been and I will continue to be very public about my own status as an undocumented immigrant that's been here for 25 years in this country, that has found a home in Chicago ever since I came from Mexico at a young age. And that it is important for us to create, to be visible in order to engage and empower other people to do the same. I think that this is not just a job, even though, yes, my financial needs that I have in order to survive capitalism are met by having a job or a work, or working at OCAD, but that ultimately this is a life commitment and a life purpose that not only allows me to feel safe because I know that I have community around me that will keep me and like others like safe, but that ultimately when I see neighbors, even strangers that don't know each other and that want to donate or want to lend a hand to a neighbor in need, that those moments like really like they simplify like what love really is and how we can resist this hate with love, and to ultimately to not believe in that, it will be a disservice to who I want to be and what values are aligned in my life. And that ultimately, I also get the satisfaction to know that what we're doing is caring for one another, and that ultimately that feels like we are on the right side of history and of the fight than those that lead their decisions with hate and racism and with wanting others to be in a lower position that they themselves have the privilege of enjoying. And that in itself makes me feel that just like there have been many others that fought for social justice before I came, even before I came to this country or before I was even born, that I myself doing what I can to leave this world in a better place that I have encountered, and that my bravery and the bravery of anybody that resists to fight back by becoming a rapid responder, by saying a no to a deportation, that ultimately we are all making the strive to get other people involved and to believe that a much more fair, dignified like world and life is possible. And I think that is priceless. That is a commitment of life that gives me much more empowerment and fulfillment than any fulfillment that I could have, even with them actually being able, which it would not be possible, to deport all 13 million undocumented immigrants. Mm. They would never feel that fulfilled, even if they were able to complete that task.
1: For listeners who are involved in mutual aid, because we do have folks who listen to the show who are philanthropists, et cetera, et cetera, and being involved where they live, how can they meaningfully support deportation defense efforts like what OCAD does?
0: Mm-hmm. Deportation defense can mean many different things. It could mean supporting a family or individual that doesn't know how they can allocate their family member that was detained days ago. So knowing resources like the ICE locator, knowing that there are organizations like OCAD, not just here in Chicago, but throughout the nation that have learned, that have been inspired by us, that we have been inspired by them about the work that we've been able to lead over the last many like decades around immigration and deportation defense. And that ultimately to believe that you in the general, you as a collective you, we have the power to make this change, right? To believe that it is possible, because OCAD was created by undocumented youth and undocumented people that had enough and that wanted to create a safe space for undocumented people to thrive, and that we've been able to continue to sustain that movement, because ultimately the objective was not to create a nonprofit and to have staff members doing the work. It has always been to empower undocumented people to lead their own resistance fights against the unfair treatment that we have identified at ICE, and that it has only been increased during this current administration. So don't be afraid to be that bold, to create something new and to create systems of care. And that ultimately deportation defense also is helping individuals meet their financial needs while they navigate an unfair and undignified and many times dehumanizing immigration court system that ultimately, while people are in detention, they're not able to be with their families and make sure that they are also meeting those needs. And in the example, right, of our mutual aid, while we've been able to distribute over $262,000 in just 3 months, right, there is the reality that there are individuals in our wait list right now that are waiting for that support, that those funds only been able to provide cash assistance to 171 households, right? That's not nearly enough to the need that we are encountering and that we're going to continue to encounter. Is ICE will continue and is continuing their enforcement in Minneapolis or eventually and are been in Chicago this whole time, right? ICE has never left. They have continued to detain individuals in Chicago. while the existence of whether CBP, Customs and Border Patrol, will come back in the near future to Chicago, that's something, again, that we'll continue to prepare as best as we can to that. But for people to not give up, because it will be very easy for all of us to fall into despair, knowing how many resources and who the enemy, in this case ICE, is, and how it is supported by the U.S. government. But that ultimately, yeah, having that, it is not an option to give up or to give up on the belief that we could create the change that we need, because otherwise we lost. And I don't think we are losing. On the contrary, we are winning in many different ways. We are getting people released. We are getting people under bond. We continue to fight in court. And that ultimately is giving a sense of hope. These 171 families that got supported through the Mutual Aid Fund, like, truly believe that they are individuals and systems of care that are there for them. And we want to provide that same opportunity or that same support to many other families. And we cannot do that without the support of everybody that has donated to our fund, or that has continued to donate to other funds that have popped out or that are being created today by neighbors just wanting to provide support to their neighbors being impacted by ICE raids and deportations.
1: When it comes to people donating to OCAD for the mutual aid piece, what should people prioritize? What is the need for OCAD right now from folks who are giving donations?
0: Yes. By now, we definitely want people to donate directly to our fund. You can find that link to on our website, organizedcommunities.org. On the donate button, there is an option to donate to OCAD. Right now, that is not the priority. We have what we need in regards to our operations and our build, and foundations are supporting our work. Right now, if you have $20, $100 to give to your neighbors and to provide support to those directly impacted by race and deportation, there is the donor box like page in that donate tab that you can directly donate to the fund. Those funds never are used for operations of OCAD. 100% of those funds is what we're using for the cash assistance support that these families are receiving. And on average, just to give you all an idea, right, there's been 636 donations on the donor box page. On average, that the average donation amount is $92, right? So anything helps, in that if you can just support with one donation or making a recurring donation so that we can continue to meet our goal and get back to these families that are in our wait list, that are working with rapid responders, that are trying to get an attorney through the Family Support Network hotline, that OCAD is directly working on individuals' releases in coordination after people get released. Because a lot of things that people are not talking about is how we are getting releases, and that ICE is literally taking people away from Chicago as far away as Texas and Louisiana, and will just literally kick that person out of the detention with no money, with sometimes no working phones or no resources, or even a phone call to their family member to let them know that they're being released, and just leaving them out in the street. And OCAD is also supporting those efforts around bringing actually people back to Chicago, right? And ultimately, that there's many different ways that people can provide. And if you cannot donate, donate your time. Volunteer with OCAD, volunteer with your local rapid response, become trained on how to do ICE documentation, because we are completely aware that it is not a question about whether they will be back, but when they will be back, and when they will be increasing their enforcement again in Chicago. But we continue to work with the mayor and elected officials, right, to continue to advocate for better protections of public safety, and the executive order that the mayor in Chicago just did around requesting CPD, Chicago Police Department, which in a general sense, whether we agreed or not, right, should be protecting our public safety as Chicago residents, should not be documenting and documenting ICE activity and not leaving that just to the civic engagement of community members that are plugging into the rapid response teams, but to actually put some responsibility on CPD to actually enforce what public safety looks like when ICE is present into our communities. And I think that those efforts are all contributing, right, to the overall collective efforts that we are leading and that should be led by directly impacted individuals and not by individuals that might not understand what those impacts look like. And that we discussed many of those impacts today during this conversation.
1: I have a couple of minutes left. First of all, thank you so much for being on the show today. Really appreciate it. This was so informative. I learned a lot that I didn't know, particularly about them releasing people and just leaving them wherever they sent them. That's crazy. I did not know that at all. Right. In the couple of minutes we have left, if I say to you, what does a future without deportation look like to you?
0: I think it'll be a future where people will find ways to continue to build on the systems of care that we're currently building out of, yes, a reaction to the attacks that we're experiencing, but that it allows us to build this sense that this transformation, that something bigger is possible, and that we ourselves can create it, that we don't need saviors or the government to create them for us. And I think that that is a world that I want to live in, a world where people are not afraid to come out as undocumented, or they're not afraid about sharing parts of their identities with others. And I think that that is a future of like liberation. So a future without deportations allows us to have the first step to what our communities can then continue to advocate and to resist back, right? Because abolishing ICE is just one step. We need to have further conversations around the exploitation of our labor, of how we're not properly paid, of how our schools, our public school systems continue to decrease in funding or receive decreasing funding, of how we need more green spaces and more accessibility and accessibility for those that are not able or that don't have able bodies, right? There's so many more isms and oppressions that our communities are living, the increase of housing costs that we still need to discuss, but that at least abolishing ICE will allow over 13 million undocumented immigrants that are in our communities living in them right now to also be part of those civic conversations because we are part of those communities and we also are feeling the impact of many of these other oppressions besides the fact that ICE might be targeting us at this time.
1: Antonio, thank you so much for being on the show today. Really, really appreciate it and hope to talk to you again soon.
0: Awesome. Thank you for having us.
1: We've been speaking with Antonio Gutierrez from OCAD about deportation defense, mutual aid, and what it means to build solidarity when the threat is immediate and deeply personal. If today's conversation makes anything clear, it's that deportation isn't just a legal mechanism. It's a system that isolates people, destabilizes families, and relies on fear. Mutual aid interrupts that isolation. It builds trust, material support, and sometimes enough collective power to change an outcome. For those involved in mutual aid where you live, consider how deportation shows up in your own community. Who is most vulnerable? What relationships already exist? And what would it mean to move from charity to collective defense? If you want more information about OCAD, go to organizedcommunities.org. Thanks so much for listening to the Mutual Aid Report. My name is Mario Smith. We hope to talk to you soon. This has been the Mutual Aid Report.
6: 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Until next time, take care of yourself so we can take care of each other.
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